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1: In honor of America's 250th anniversary, we're truly delighted to partner with the Columbia City Arts Commission to bring you a heartfelt treasure, a one-of-a-kind 2026 calendar celebrating the remarkable historical arts of Whitley County. 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

0: Are you looking for something to do after school? Are you interested in pursuing a business-related career? If you're asking yourself these questions, then maybe you should join Columbia City High School Business Club. This is not for just people who are interested in running a business, but for people who want to do something business-related also. Now, this club is not just your typical run-of-the-mill, boring business club. It happens to be interactive and interesting and fun. It's a good way to interact with your community and its people.
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0: There's a bunch that happens at CCHS. In fact, there is enough happening that WJHS wanted to share more about just the few small parts within the school as an opportunity for students with Science Olympiad.
1: Science Olympiad competitions are like academic track meets, consisting of a series of 23 team events. 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
0: There's a bunch that happens at Columbia City High School. 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
1: Since 1904, we've gathered in downtown Columbia City to honor where we came from and where we're going. It's time for Whitley County's Old Settlers Day. 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

0: There's a bunch that happens at Columbia City High School. In fact, there's enough happening that WJHS wanted to share more about just a few small parts within the school as an opportunity for students with Circle of Friends. Circle of Friends was created to allow more time for students in the functional life skills classroom to meet and spend time with students in the general education setting. Some of the activities include playing games, cookie decorating, pizza lunches, craft, and kite flying. It has proven to be a rewarding and enjoyable experience for all students and staff involved. 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For more about student organizations and opportunities with CCHS, dive in by getting involved and keep listening to WJHS 91.5, The Eagle.
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1: Now you listen to me. If you do what I say, and there won't be any problem, okay? Okay. We just drove 2,460 miles just for a little Roy Wally entertainment. The moose says you're closed. I say you're open.
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2: Since 1904, we've gathered in downtown Columbia City to honor where we came from and where we're going. It's time for Whitley County's Old Settlers Day. 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Whitley County Old Settlers Days, celebrating our past, building our future. 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

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Whitley County Transit is transportation for every age. Whitley County Transit provides door-to-door public transport service for Whitley County, Monday through Friday from 7 to 5. 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
1: In honor of America's 250th anniversary, we're truly delighted to partner with the Columbia City Arts Commission to bring you a heartfelt treasure, a one-of-a-kind 2026 calendar celebrating the remarkable historical arts of Whitley County. 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

back home. 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

0: Normally, if given a choice between doing something and nothing, I'd choose to do nothing. 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
2: 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First item on the agenda is the Pledge of Allegiance.
3: I pledge allegiance to the flag of the United States of America and to the republic for which it stands, one nation, under God, indivisible, with liberty and justice for all.
2: Next item is retiree recognition. Mary Ann?
4: Yep. 1 second. There we go. Thank you.
5: Technical problems.
4: This is a wonderful time of...
2: Push harder.
4: Okay, I'm not strong enough, I guess. Okay, sorry about that. We are here to celebrate some of our retirees. Thank you so much for joining us and bringing your family. First, we will celebrate Kathy Mathias. Can you stand? Congratulations on your upcoming retirement after 18 years of dedicated service here at WCCS. Your kindness, hard work, and positive spirit have made a lasting impact on students, staff, and the entire school community. When reflecting on your time at WCCS, some of your fondest memories center around being with the children and working alongside such wonderful people and coworkers. Over the years, you faithfully served as both a food service assistant and a recess monitor. In your own words, you feel truly blessed by your experiences, and it is clear that WCCS has been equally blessed to have you as part of a school family. As Kathy begins retirement, she is looking forward to spending more time with her grandchildren, substituting for the district when she chooses, and enjoying the freedom to do what and when she wishes. This exciting new chapter will certainly be filled with special moments and well-deserved relaxation. Kathy shared that she will miss most is seeing the children each day, especially their energy and enthusiasm, along with friendships and connections built with her coworkers. However, one thing she says she will certainly not miss is having to report to work on bad weather days. Being employed at WCCS provided Kathy a special opportunity to work while her own children were in school and to have time off with them when school was not in session. This balance made her years at WCCS especially meaningful. Thank you, Kathy.

0: You're going to shake all of our hands. That's okay. Thank you so much. Thank you.
1: Thanks for all your work.
2: Thank you. Thank you so much.
3: You're going to thoroughly enjoy it.
0: Thank you. Thank you. Now it's time. Next, we celebrate Christy Hsu. Christy has been employed and is completing her 24th year here with WCCS. One of Christy's fondest memories, without a doubt, is the lasting impression each student she has had the privilege of working with has left on her heart. It is something she will carry with her forever. She can only hope and pray that she has made a lasting impression and impact on their lives as they did on hers. Recently, Christy was blessed with one of the sweetest titles of all, Grandma. So her retirement plans will definitely include spending time and making sweet memories with her precious granddaughter. She also looks forward to traveling and spending time with her husband, John, as they enjoy the beauty God has given them. What will she miss the most? Christy will miss the sense of pride she feels in being part of Northern Heights Elementary School and the family atmosphere that is present every day. She will miss the laughter in the halls, along with the hugs, smiles, and high fives that filled her heart each day. What will she miss the least? Winter recess duty. She does not enjoy being cold. Christy and her husband, John, have been married for 32 years. She is the proud mother of Heather and Kyle, mother-in-law to Amanda, and grandma to Lucy. She is a member of the Church of the Nazarene, where she enjoys serving in the nursery. In her free time, Christy loves reading, exercising, and crafting. Best wishes on behalf of WCCS. We hope that you enjoy your upcoming retirement and all of your adventures along the way.
1: Thank you so much.
3: Congratulations.
1: Thank you. Thank you. Thank you.
0: And next we celebrate Nancy Brittingham. After 37 years with WCCS, Nancy is about to begin her upcoming and well-deserved retirement. Your dedication, compassion, and commitment to education has touched the lives of countless students, coworkers, and families throughout your career. One of Nancy's fondest memories at WCCS has been the many study trips she shared with the students over the years. Watching students experience and learn about new places brought excitement and joy to her teaching career. Among all of the destinations, the caverns in southern Indiana stand out as her favorite memory. I giggle because we just talked about that. As you begin this exciting new chapter, while you may not have a concrete retirement plans just yet, Nancy plans on enjoying the opportunities and experience that her commitment to teaching often left little time for. Retirement offers a well-deserved chance to relax, explore new interests, and enjoy life at her own pace. Nancy says that what she will miss most is the daily interaction with young individuals and the opportunities to encourage both students and coworkers. Your positive influence and caring spirit, Nancy, have made a lasting impact on so many people. One thing that she's thankful for being able to teach here in her hometown. Her love for fourth grade shines through as she would watch the students grow, learn, and change throughout the school year. Nancy's passion for education has helped shape generations of learners. Outside the classroom, Nancy will plan to enjoy traveling to new places, relaxing in the sunshine on the beach, and spending meaningful time with family and friends, whether playing games, going to the movies, or simply sitting around a fire together. Those moments will now become even more special with a gift of more free time. Thank you, Nancy, for your years of dedication, kindness, and service to WCCS and our community. You leave behind a legacy of encouragement, learning, and care that will not be forgotten. Congratulations, and wishing you happiness, relaxation, and many wonderful adventures in retirement.
4: I would like to thank you for your service, and I told teachers before, my wife is a teacher and I told her this. Oftentimes you will never know the difference that you made in someone. They move on, you don't see them again, but you made a difference. And you made their lives better. And because you made their lives better, their spouse, their children, their lives will be better. And so what you do will echo through the generations. So, and I would also like to say that, and in large part because of that, you may not come in and sit at the desk or go out for recess duty in the snow, but you will always be part of our family. Thank you.
0: Celebration. Yeah, we'll move on to celebrations.
4: Can I make my way back around?
0: Okay. Okay. Sorry. There we go. Oh, presentations. Thank you. Sorry about that. I'm still trying to pull my agenda up on my... So we'll do presentations. Columbia City High School, Mr. Braden Mullett and Mr. Robert Bell.
5: As we prepare, if those of you who were here to celebrate your retirements, if you'd like to, head out for the evening and enjoy your evening, go for it.
6: Fine. We will not take offense to that at all. Congratulations.
5: Thank you and congratulations.
6: All right, well, good evening, members of the school board. Today is our third installment of the Academies of Columbia City High School. I have been up and have kind of introduced all three, or the previous two academies, the Eagle Tech and Innovation. Today it's the time for our Service Academy. So in a moment, I will have Rob Bell and his team come up to kind of speak a little bit about some of the inner workings. I want to bring this up each time, this idea of at Columbia City High School is a part of our initiative. The SIG grant is, and this is our idea for unified in purpose and unique in practice. And we really want to focus on that in all of our academies and everything that we do, is that there are times when we are together, and then there are times when we can do things a little bit differently depending on academy focus. We can do it by programming. We do that before in departments or in classes. The whole idea is there are times when we will work together towards common goals. And sometimes we talk about hows can be a little different. How we do things can be a little different. So our unified purpose at Columbia City High School, as I mentioned before, is going to be deeper learning and increased student success. That is our goal that we are going to be continuing to kind of march through with all that we do. That is going to be kind of put into place by what we have kind of determined as our infinity loop. Sometimes we'll call it our way. And that, as you see on the screen, is this infinity loop of purposeful planning, engaging instruction, meaningful assessment, and thoughtful reflection. We do that as a whole, something that we can always identify everything we do under that lens. And honestly, if there's something about those four terms that doesn't make sense, or we can't wrap our head around as an educator, we're maybe in the wrong field, right? This is something that we could always believe. If we frame everything we do under these four areas, it makes sense as educators. It makes sense for learning. It makes sense for instruction. And it makes sense for student outcomes. In order for us to make this work, we have to be focused, focusing everything we do for this. To create

0: we are communicating? How are we thinking creatively? How are we problem solving or thinking critically? How are we being good citizens? And how are we able to communicate effectively? So those are our skills and our content, and merging those together is our goal. So we have one school and one purpose, and our three academies are Eagle Tech and the Innovation and Service Academy. And this is how we've organized our students and the majority of our staff into these three areas, and even our administrative team, our counselors, our support staff, in order for students to not only feel connected, and they're gonna talk a little bit more about this, I want to steal their presentation, but to feel connected, supported, and cared for. That's what we want for all of our students. Now, part of this is a little bit about some of our opportunities. We have a district focus, our district strategic plan, and it's really looking at the comprehensive student experience and employee experience. That's kind of the larger umbrella that we're really focusing on. But our school focus of the school improvement grant that we created, we had multiple priorities. We want to re-image the academy structure. We wanted to advance student safety and wellness, and wanted to improve core teaching and learning by enhancing pedagogical approaches and foundational school supports. Our academy focus is helping meet those things by not only our way or the infinity loop, but also these five C's of citizenship, creative thinking skills, communication skills, collaboration skills, and critical thinking skills. So this is our method kind of moving us towards that district focus always. Right? How can we not only move our school, our academies, our students, but also our district in these areas through our practices? So, with that being said, I would like to introduce Mr. Bell and his team. Mr. Bell is the director of the Service Academy. So,
1: thank you, everyone. I'd like to start. Kristen Rentschler is my academy coach, the academy coach for the Service Academy. She's handing around just a quick handout for you. But I want to start off by just making sure that everyone understands that Kristen is the engine that drives everything that we do in our academy. So these changes that we're making and implementing, and all of the positive that I hope you'll see through this presentation is a direct result of her hard work, and I'm extremely blessed and proud to work alongside her for 25 years, but in the last few years as a coach and director. So when we look at I've coached 30 years, and I kind of look at everything I do kind of through that coaching lens. And I think when you look at coaching for 30 years and looking at building programs, one of the things that you realize is that it takes 4 to 6 years, really, to establish and rebuild or build a program. And if you don't get that foundational piece correct, then you don't have the solid footing to build upon. And that's really where we've been. And so we titled our presentation, Where We've Been and Where We're Going. So when we came to you and talked to you last year, we'd spent 1 year into to kind of laying that foundation down. And I always talk about in that first year of building a program, I mean, you're just trying to get everybody pointing the same direction, right? If you can just get everybody turned the same way, then you know you're going where you need to go. And then in second year, now hopefully if you've set everything in place in that first year, in that second year, now you can start to get them moving in that direction. And so having said that, when we presented to you last year, the items that are up there on the screen, this is what we shared that we were looking forward. We had worked on, but as we walked into this year, these were the strategies, these were the tools, we were some of the things that we were putting into place to scaffold all of the work that we're doing. And so on the left side, you can see the deeper learning, instructional training, warm demander instructional training, intervention, student and support training. Those things we put into place this year, and we really dug into and worked hard. For the student side, for them to see, we had a big goal of setting up an academy kickoff and then setting up our student ambassadors program, and then really to dig in, and we wanted to kind of build an employment and enlistment and an enrollment portfolio for all of our students. So as you see, we had 6 targets, and we hit 5 of them pretty good. This is not to say that any of them are done, but they're in process and rolling along, I think, really well. And that's what we'll talk to you about a little bit more tonight. So

0: I want you, we were going to do this interactively, but Kristen and I already practiced this tonight, and we cut a few slides out, so I think we should keep it under 45 minutes. But we wanted to do some interactive stuff, but I think we'll just ask you some questions instead. So I want you to think about, just in your head here, think about one or two universities that you consider elite. When you hear an elite university, what are those names that kind of pop into your head? Not sure you can put Notre Dame all the way up there, but we'll get to the good enough universities in a second. So. these questions here, we put this out to our teachers at the beginning of this year. And when you think of an elite university, what are a few that came up with?
1: Notre Dame,
0: okay.
1: Yale, Harvard,
0: some of the Ivy Leagues, right? What's kind of a great university? Next step down, maybe.
1: Ball State.
0: Okay.
2: Michigan.
3: They're all the way down.
0: What determines that difference between elite to even excellent? That was kind of the question we ask our staff. And if you look it up, and you can find all these things, but that elite is one, top 1%, right? You think about the people that go there, the skills that they have, the things that they come out of there with, the jobs and the careers that they're able to go into. And so we looked at elite and great and then the good enough. This really came out of, there's an old quote by Nick Saban, and I always loved it, and I kind of stole it, and Saban always talks about, like, you can be good, you can be excellent, you can be elite. And I think to be good, I think that's naturally what we should do. I think God gives us skills and talent, and I think with those skills and talent, I think we're just meant to be good at those things. If you want to be elite, you want to be excellent, you want to be anything above good, that takes a lot of time, that takes a lot of work, and you got to really drive, and you got to find something to go after. And each step that you move up, right, takes you that much more work, that much more time, and that much more persistence. And that is what we wanted to put out to our staff this year. And so we asked them that question, and we gave them this challenge over on the left to kind of put up, which is that every child deserves a champion, an adult who will never give up on them, who understands the power of connection and insists they become the best that they can possibly be. And we said, if that's our charge, then is good enough okay? And nobody said good enough was okay, right? We all strive. We want to strive for excellent. We want to strive for great. We want to strive, hopefully, to be elite. The problem is that we deal with people at all ends of the spectrum. I just talked to a young man today, and he's pretty special to my heart, sophomore. He watched his dad die when he was under 3 years old from a drug overdose. His mother is so strung out on drugs even to this day that she hardly even knows who he is. He's being raised by one set of grandparents because the other set of grandparents are all in jail, the whole family. That young man, he is smart. But the stuff that he has dug through and that he's dealing with, he needs some supports that's a little bit more than just driving education and driving him to be elite. We deal with the other end of the spectrum too, right? The parents that are bulldozer, I call them bulldozer parents, lawnmower parents, right? They're so involved, they love their kids so much that they knock down every obstacle in their child's way so that they don't have anything that they ever have to struggle with. And while they think they're really doing great things and they are involved to the nth degree, that's not helpful for them either. And then we're working both ends of that as well as everybody. We set that goal at great, excellent, and elite, but we just need to find where people are at, and we need to move them one step. And how do we start to move them one step? Well, that requires us to provide them strategies. Okay, and so these are just a

0: few of the pieces that we put in. But what we have spent this year really working on is establishing that scaffolding and that framework and locking in those things. Because our staff needs to understand, what does it mean to get, how do we get them there? If I don't know, you know, how many times you hear, oh, I'm not a counselor, that's not what I do. Well, but you got to have some knowledge to be able to help. You got to be able to have that communication piece. You got to be able to take those little steps. But we also have to be able, and these are three of the big areas that we're looking to build around. On the bottom left is Patrick Lencioni's Five Dysfunctions of a Team, if any of you ever read that book. It's an excellent book. But it talks about the trust. You have to have trust at the core of your base, your pyramid, in order to build. If your staff doesn't have trust, then they never get to the point where they can have productive conflict. And if we can't have productive conflict, then we just can't keep moving up. So we also, while we're trying to build the rigor with our staff, while we're trying to build these relationships with our kids, we also have to help our staff build a team. And so all of these pieces we're working on. The Commitment Continuum is a Jeff Jansen product. He's a sports psychologist out of, works a lot with Arizona and North Carolina. And again, it's kind of where are you sitting right now? Do you do what you're supposed to do? Do you do the things that we need to do because you have to? That's kind of existent. Or do you do it because it's what you're driven, because that's where your heart is, that's where your love is, that's where your passion is? Do you move towards compelled? And the idea being behind, if we want to move kids and people in our program and our school to elite, then we have to learn what elite does, and we have to be able to model it. And so that's what the whole goal is between those two scaffolding pieces that we do. The last thing up there is that book. It's 10 to 25, and it's The Science of Motivating Young People. Looks back through all the generations of the different times and the things that motivate. When we went to school, it was a lot different. We did things because we were told to do them. We didn't ask why. Sometimes we got asked why, we might have got knocked over, right? You do it because you're told to. These generation today is different. These kids need to know why, and we need to give them that why. And there's no reason we shouldn't, because they need to see how it helps them and how they can understand the world through that why. And this just helps work and gives some different strategies on how to be able to do that. So those are the, again, some of the core scaffolding pieces that we use. We also tied that in with our professional development, our Deeper Learning 101, our Warm Demander, that comes from the 10 to 25, and then our intervention training, which Kristen will talk about a little bit, and then again with our coaching support. So these are steps that we took to help our staff improve. Because again, to move forward, we have to move our staff in order to help move our students. I will turn it over to Kristen at this time.
1: Okay, so I'm going to cover some of the things that we did for our students. Again, trying to get our students to start identifying and feeling like they're a part of a larger group, as in, you know, Service Academy, and just helping them feel like they belong to something that is bigger than just themselves as individuals. I think all studies show that if a kid feels like they belong, they're much more likely to be successful. So we've really tried to work on that. Like we promised last year, we did kick off this school year with an All-Service Academy presentation. We spent some time as a Service Academy researching what eagles actually do. So we researched, I'm sure like biology teachers got a kick out of this, but learning how eagles actually act and then trying to incorporate that into what we want for our students. So it included everything from, you know, eagles see beyond the obvious things right in front of them. They look towards the future. They can see in the distance. Eagles communicate with purpose. We learned about their different calls and what they actually mean. My favorite one is eagles face the storm. So when a storm's coming, instead of trying to fly away from it, which actually leads to them being in the storm the entire time, they turn and they fly into the storm, which helps them get through it quicker, which is a really cool teaching point. We also talked about how eagles pick their battles. They don't fight every single battle that they can. They pick the important ones, and eagles hold their ground. about protecting their home space, their home turf. So we kicked off the year, different teachers presented on that, and it was kind of a cool moment for our teachers. Each individual teacher kind of talked about different aspects of this, and it was just kind of a fun way to start and start building that community. Like Rob mentioned, we were really invested in creating this program called Service Academy Ambassadors to try to help bridge the gap for new students to our building. A lot of times, new students, whether they're freshmen or kids that transfer in, kind of get lost in the crowd and oftentimes end up in groups that maybe aren't the best groups, people that are willing to accept new people on. And so we wanted to try to find a way to bridge that gap. So we created this program where we had students from across the academy apply to join. Then we went into training. We did some summer training. As you guys can see, we had some team building, high ropes course, activities, and just some real leadership training. And then Kirk Dorman is our teacher that is in charge of this program. Kirk meets with the kids about once a week, sometimes every other week, depending on what else he has going on. But he's continued to do some training sessions. Sometimes it's about communication. Sometimes it's about, you know, how to build safe boundaries. You know, lots of different training pieces for these young leaders. But instead of listening to us talk about what they do, we let the kids talk about it. If it plays.
2: So coming up from eighth grade into high school can be really stressful. I know before we had ambassadors, I didn't really have a community of support in that way, and it was very stressful. And I feel like as ambassadors, I see it as our duty to like kind of bridge that, make it as seamless as possible, give the students coming up an opportunity to speak to other students that, who have already made it through that process, so that they know that they're not alone in that transition.
3: Yeah, and it also just gives them an idea of what high school is like in general. Like, I know when I was in eighth grade, we got to come here for a tour, like, one time, and that's kind of all we saw with the high school. But, like, with Service Academy Ambassadors, we've already done, what, like, 5 or 6 tours with different grades. We've also went over and talked to 7th graders at the middle school, and so we've really gotten to give them an idea of, like, what the different academies are and what they're actually looking forward to, instead of them just clicking a random name on a sheet of the school that they want to go into.
2: There's so many, like, transitions in high school that you have to go through, and that's especially hard, like, if you're coming to a new school. Most people already have their friend groups established by then, you know, who you'd like to hang out with. So by providing at least one person with another person or group of people, it can, like, lead to them finding their own people in a new environment.
3: The lunchroom is always super stressful for everyone. From, like, the middle schoolers are always so worried about it, even though it's basically set the same as middle school is. There's just not assigned seating, and so they're always so worried about, like, where am I going to sit, who am I going to sit with, and that just kind of takes away some of the stress of that, so that they can focus on all the other things they're stressed about. It kind of just takes, like, one thing off of their plate.
1: So that program has allowed us to give tours to new students, and also to provide them a person that they can connect with. The new kids are guaranteed someone to sit with at lunch for at least a week, if not 2 weeks. If they need somebody to, like, meet them at their classrooms and help get them to their next class, we've got that available for them. One slight transition here. So our next program that we had started with last year and we're continuing is our Student Success Program, which is where we identify students that are at risk of failing, and we place them into what we call SSP, or Student Success Program, and we have teachers tutoring. This year we added students, juniors and seniors that excel in different areas, are now coming out of their advisories and helping the students that are struggling. There's lots of communication back and forth with teachers. So I help lead one SSP, which means that I look through the students that I'm working with. I contact their teachers of the classes they're failing. We find out what they need to work on, what assignments might be missing. And that's going on across 4 or 5 different areas where teachers are helping lead that. So again, a little video clip. And if you can keep it small if you want. You don't have to.
4: So SSP is a program that helps students with that are kind of like have bad grades, and it helps them like get assignments in and stuff. It helped me because my grades were pretty bad in the beginning, and then when I went there, I got like focused because I didn't have friends in there, and like they separate you kind of by like groups ish, and then like I got my grades up pretty good. But I like to stay in there. I don't need to be in there now. Because it helps me.
5: So I started out doing SSP, where I was placed in a room for math and I think English. And so I started with helping with kids in the classroom setting. So I would go through and like pop to kid to kind of help them with whatever they needed. But then eventually I moved to more of a mentor styling. Like I worked with just one specific kid, sometimes two. And so I would stick with them and I helped them get their assignments done. And also kind of just like help to keep them on track, encourage them through getting their stuff done, and just be there if they need something.
1: So again, the mentor program is something that we've kind of added to SSP, pulling in very positive upperclassmen and having them just kind of as someone who helps keep kids focused and on track, but kids that maybe are a little more high needs, maybe it's anxiety or just need someone to connect with. We've been able to place them with some really positive upperclassmen that have helped them. Our C, as Mr. Mullet mentioned, everybody's kind of got their focus. Our focus is communication. This year we turned over a lot of our communication activities to Stacy Keener. Mrs. Keener provided some lessons in first semester, kind of dealing again with like speed, eye contact, just a level of comfort and being able to communicate in smaller groups. And then that culminated in second semester, where our students were given the task in our advisories: what do you think the best things about Columbia City High School are? And so each advisory got to kind of brainstorm. They worked in small group communication and then the larger group in the advisory. From there, we taught them some consensus making skills. And so they had to work on narrowing it down to like two or three things. So, you know, that was something else that we were proud of building in there. Then they broke into committees. They storyboarded out kind of a commercial. We had some people in charge of recording it, editing it. When it was all done, out of our 19 advisories, I think we took 15 actually produced commercials or public service announcements. So we took those into our auditorium and played them for community members that came in and voted. I'm not going to play you the whole one, but I'm going to play you just a quick section of Mrs. Kristen Swanger's advisory. She's very proud of this one. The kids all took their ideas, wrote a little bit of a script, and then plugged it in and had a little assistance on creating a rap. So this is, it's a little loud, but it's pretty fun.

0: So you get the idea. It's actually, so again, that's all about the CTE programs, but that's what our students in that class voted as, that's our best thing about Columbia City. So shout out to our CTE people. So in leading to a conclusion here, which I know you're like, well, you still have a lot of slides, but yes, we're getting there. When we first decided that we were going to split our school up into three academies, a lot of people were concerned that it was going to silo us and make us, you know, more divided. But when we look at the larger purpose, these are the things that have been said over and over again through all three of our academies. We said we wanted to provide more academic support and a sense of community for our students. We wanted to build meaningful relationships with our students. We wanted to have our students understand the relevance of the curriculum for their own future paths. And we wanted to provide more curriculum in areas of student interest and passion. And so what we have here in closing, if I find the right slide, is we put out a survey to our students in, I think, middle of March, right before spring break. We just called it like our Service Academy check-in, just to see feedback for ourselves on what do we need to keep working on. So that is the data on the sheet we have in front of you. We're not perfect. We're not there yet, but we're working. We're working on it. So if we start with sense of community, the question was, there is at least one adult in the academy I can go to if I need help. So we had 191 students responding out of, like, I think we have like 350, but a whole lot of those aren't in advisory because they're out of internships. So that's a pretty large amount for us. 91% said yes, they do. 8.9% said they don't. So that's something for us to work on. But we asked some kids, what makes this feel like community?
1: And it's been kind of cool to see, like, Service Academy growing. And I would say that this year, there's, I feel like a bigger sense of community, especially for us ambassadors, because we got to do, like, this training day where we all were hanging out and doing, like, team building things. And that helps us kind of spread that to the rest of the people in our academy. And I feel like a lot of things we've done this year have been, like, a lot of things we've done together, like the PSA contest we just did, and like all the games we play. I feel like that really gives people a sense of, like, belonging. Like, people I've talked to have been like, yeah, like, I love Service Academy, and I like the fact that we get to be with, like, the same people, and I think that goes for the other academies as well.
2: I think the teachers are all really nice and that they're really helpful with, like, questions and stuff, and I feel like,
3: I think what I appreciate most is that I'm still able to talk with all my friends from all the different academies while still retaining, like, that community feel at Service Academy. I think one of the biggest things I have, like, compliments I have at Service Academy is that we have the same teachers, sometimes multiple times, so you have a lot of time to really foster relationships with those teachers instead of just, like, having them once and never interacting with them again. You have them year after year, and you can really grow with them, and a lot of the times you'll be in the same classes as a lot of your classmates, so you get the opportunity to work with a lot of people for multiple years in a row.
2: Mostly through people, like all my friends are in the Service Academy, I fit in, I just go.
4: Well, by having people that are looking out for you and supporting you, that definitely helps create a sense of community. When you know that you have people there looking out for you who you know have your back, that just really helps. Like, it feels a lot like family, especially with it being smaller. I know I definitely feel it with this, within the Service Academy this year.
0: Okay, so the next thing that we were... The list about what academies are supposed to provide are relationships. So you can see here, I put the key. 5 was like strongly agree with this statement. 3 was, I think, mostly agree. And then 1 is strongly disagree. So again, I feel supported by the teachers and adults in this academy. Overall, we're definitely moving in the right direction. Obviously, we have a little bit of work to do. I'd love to see the 3s turn into 4s and the 4s turn into 5s. But, you know, year 2, I think we're doing pretty good. Relevant curriculum and student interest. Again, the questions were, the academy has helped me think about possible careers or future paths. Again, we're trending in the right direction there. I understand how what I am learning connects to my future. So maybe a little more work there, and that's feedback, you know, our teachers have and they know. So trying to find ways that we can connect our curriculum more to ideas of what students want to do, that's definitely a challenge for us. But again, still trending in the right direction. Communication, RC. And this is one that I probably am the most proud of. I have improved my ability to communicate my ideas through speaking, writing, or presenting. We're definitely heading in the right direction there. You guys know one of everybody's like biggest fears is talking in public, and we're definitely working on breaking down those barriers for kids to be able to do that without having an absolute meltdown. Okay, back to you.
5: Don't step on his head.
6: Oh, it's a body.
7: So again, and just in closing and to kind of wrap everything up, going back, this is year two. And this is, I know this may have seemed like a long presentation for you. This is a very, very short way. I mean, the amount of work that has been poured into this by our staff, again, by Kristen, and by all, I mean, my teachers are amazing. And I can't be prouder, but we're in year two. Again, in year two, we're just trying to get people to start pulling the rope in the same direction. Year three and year four, as we build, year five and year six, like, we hope to lock this in, right? Next year, our three, what was our trying to get them to understand the whys at the beginning, now the whys are our driving forces next year. Now the accountability piece for the why is there, and that's what we'll continue to work. So all of this stuff that we shared today was just a part of it, and there's a slide that's not shown, but I think is in your, you'll be able to see it when you get a chance for the packet. But we have now, I believe, put all of our scaffolding pieces in 2 years. The goal was to get all that in, to work through it, to get it set strong so that in the next few years we don't have to add more stuff. We can dig deeper and we can improve and continue to drive it forward. So that's any questions?
8: I don't have a question. I have a comment. I just want to get to page 16 because this really stood out to me. The why academics slide, every single one of those are student focused. And I appreciate that so much because that's how it should be. But just seeing that that is your focus as your academy, really, it really came home to me. Thank you.
7: Thank you.
9: Other questions, comments?
10: Okay. I would like to know what the enrollment for each of the academies is.
7: Well, we are, when I did my numbers this morning, so we were a high of 415 this year.
10: Wait, how much?
7: We were a high of 415 students, the Service Academy.
10: Is that total?
7: For the Service Academy, yes.
10: For all three?
7: Just for the Service. So the total, school enrollment is about 1232 through... Yeah. So we were up at one point in time, we were up over about 1230. We started at the high of this year, we were at 415 in the Service Academy. We are now through early graduations, through a few other processes. We are down, I think this morning when I ran data, we were down to 392. Okay. So, and the other academies, we're the biggest of the three, just in terms of student numbers, but.
10: Okay, you don't have the numbers for the innovation?
7: Not off the top of my head, I don't.
10: Eagle?
7: Again, they're all about 100 in each grade. That's kind of the goal. So the last time I looked at all three of us was 3 weeks ago. Again, we were sitting at that time about 396. I believe innovation was probably, I think they were about 390. ETA is 396, innovation 413, and service 427. Based on enrollment, yeah. So some of those have tweaked.
10: I'm sorry, say the innovation again.
7: 396 was ETA, 413 was innovation, and it shows us at 427 in service.
10: And Eagle Tech?
7: 396.
10: Okay. Okay, so out of a pool of 1,200, you had only 191 responses?
7: So again, we have, in our academy, we have 393 right now.
10: Okay, and then?
7: And then, wait, I'm answering, yep. So of those 393, we have seniors who don't have an advisory period, so we roll this out during advisory. So they don't have advisory because they're in an internship program in the afternoon. So if you roll, again, we have about 100, I think our seniors is about 104 or 105. So if you look at probably 85 of those probably aren't sitting in an advisory. So now that takes that 393 down to, I'm not, I'll take my shoes off, 311 maybe. So.
0: And again, having things during advisory, advisory is not for a grade. So it's hard to, you know, sometimes kids will only do something if there's for, if it's for a grade. So getting 191 kids to willingly take a survey for us. I mean, I know Mr. Slater, I think, put out a survey recently. I don't know what the results were of that, but it's hard getting people to take some time to click on something to fill out a survey. I love surveys. Send them all my way. I love them.
7: And again, attendance, right, just attendance on each day that plays into that too. So,
10: is there a way that this interacts with, I'm used to freshman, sophomore, junior, senior, the intertwining of the two?
0: In the survey, we did not ask grade, and since every advisory is mixed, every advisory is 9 through 12, so that we hopefully have upperclassmen helping guide and lead the younger kids. So it's, we don't have it disaggregated between 9th, 10th, 11th, and 12th graders. But that's a good idea. We could do that in the future.
10: Okay.
7: The hope is kind of with that, right, if, and again, with saying most of our seniors are out, if our juniors, once they've been through the freshman process, the sophomore process, in year three, again, as a service academy, we're talking about you're leading with a servant's heart. You're leading to help others. So what a better way to do that than as a junior to get my freshman colleague in my class with me, and I can help guide them through. So I think we'll get to a point where the grades of not having grades in advisory won't matter, because it'll be how we do things, right? But that's, again, you know, from coaching 4 to 6 years out, the this is how we do things just takes time to put into place. But I'm tickled pink where we're moving, so I hope.
0: Okay.
7: Thanks. Other questions?
9: I would just say I know there's been a tremendous amount of work that's gone into this. It's a you know, a detailed process, and it's not just a technical process, it's an engagement process as well. And I'm excited to see the future, and very encouraged by what's happened so far. And I think I mentioned at a prior board meeting that I had someone tell me out of the district said, you're already too big. There's no way you can, you know, you're not taking care of the kids. You're too big. And so I had an opportunity to explain to them how every kid is touched, and this is part of that process. So yeah. Thank you for all that effort.
7: Well, thank you. We appreciate it.
9: Thanks.
7: All right. Thank you, guys.
9: And appreciate by the way, not too many slides. Great presentation.
7: Under 45, I promise.
5: I was a little worried about the shoe coming off.
7: What?
5: I was a little worried about the shoes coming off. You mentioned something about you're going to do some counting. I was kind of waiting on that. I've seen it.
9: Next, we'll move on to celebrations.
11: Good evening, board. Just a few celebrations from Little Turtle. I wanted to thank and recognize our police, our school resource officers, our therapy dog, Jake, and all of the emergency personnel who does such a great job proactively communicating with our building to help alert us if there might be a possible emergency situation, to help us be prepared for that, and their immediate responses when they are called to assist. So I really appreciate their teamwork. want to thank our Little Turtle PTSO. They are so thoughtful and creative. They gave us delicious and a generous staff appreciation week, great decorations that are still up in the teacher's lounge. And so those are just so fun, and we really enjoy those. All their hard work to organize and lead Field Day, and for all of their positive leadership for all of the fun events that they lead and run for our students and our families. Thank them for that. Again, I want to recognize our kind and hardworking students, their supportive and involved parents, and our dedicated and child-centered staff for a fantastic year, and looking forward to the last 7 days that we have in front of us with our kids. And I also wanted to thank quickly our Start United teachers. We met today after school and started planning for the program that helps assist our incoming kindergarten students in the summer for 2 weeks. And I really appreciate the summer time that these teachers are giving up to help support our kids. Our Start United teachers are Jessica McFarland, Kathy Elhinger, and Kylie Baldwin, and Candy Smith. So many thanks to them for working with me on that program. Truly appreciate it.
9: I can't imagine you're up
12: here. Good evening. Director of Innovation and Career Tech Ed would like to celebrate with you that with Mrs. Hewer's support and myself, we went and visited the Whitley County Redevelopment Commission and asked for funding to support our CTE programming, and Ms. Western was there to help us with that. We are happy to report that they have provided us $475,000 to support welding and criminal justice and fire and rescue. So we are very appreciative of their donation, and most of the products that we needed are already been ordered, so we're moving that along quite quickly. And then I also want to thank, if you haven't seen our social media lately, Thorn Creek Township has stepped up. They have supported our fire and rescue program by far. I don't want to diminish Columbia Townships because they did donate the fire truck to us, so keeping that in mind. But Thorn Creek Township donated to us a cascade system, which is a part of the fire and rescue process for their uniforms and things like that. They did that last year. And then this year they reached out and said, you know what? Hey, we have some air tanks, bottles, masks. Would you have any use for that? Yes. So they brought a pickup truck load last week, and our kids helped unload it and were there to thank them and thank him. Mr. Bill Bryce was the township trustee that came and did that presentation for us. So we are very appreciative to all of our townships, but really want to point out and thank Thorn Creek for their work that they've done to help us. Thank you.
13: Hi, Laura Hewer, Talent Development Director. I'll celebrate. Jennifer has been helping tons with certifications. So this is certification season for our CTE programs. And so we have a lot of students going through a lot of certifications. You'll hear some numbers and some reports about the success that we're seeing. But it's exciting to see the students take that final step. And then another thing I want to celebrate is just remind you that next Tuesday is our student showcase throughout the day. So we have our partnership meeting at 7:30 in the morning on Tuesday. You are welcome to come to the PAC at the high school to hear from some students about their success stories throughout this year and how it's helped them decide their next steps. Then we're going to go down to the student showcase. If you're unable to make it first thing in the morning, you can come anytime between 8:30 and 11 or 1 and 3. Those students that weren't able to take the survey because they're out at work-based learning, we have over 200 of them who are going to have projects set up showing you what they've been able to accomplish and what they've done throughout the year. So we'd love it if you'd be able to join us. Thank you.
9: Thank you.
14: Brady Mullett again. Celebrations for this we've had recently. I've got to hold them all up here. we had the past couple weeks. First thing I'd like to kind of bring up, we had Operation Safe Prom. Some of you may have heard it. I talked about this last time, but it was an incredible event. So proud not only of our community, but our students as they led this in conjunction with their capstone experiences. So it was this beautiful blend of not only some capstone class that we had, but also their work-based learning capstone experiences and connecting community members. So we had EMT and fire and emergency, and the Lutheran helicopter came, and then the coroners, and we had an Officer Brannicky was narrating everything that was happening. So it was just a really incredible event, which led then obviously to prom. Okay, then so we had prom this past that weekend. We had a great turnout. It's always so good to see the kids. And I honestly want to say this, it's so good to kind of have those moments where I'm like, I don't know you. And they're like, Mr. Mullett, I was in your office this week. Like, oh, you look nothing like right now. Like, you clean up good, you know? It's just good for them to have a little bit of pride, and they have so much fun, and they dance, and it's just a great night. So I wanted to celebrate that. Also, our honors convocation is Wednesday, so we have a ton of not only money to provide to students for scholarships, but also awards and experiences in our community. So we'll be there. It's kind of a long night, but it's a good night that our kids really, really are excited about. And obviously, it's always hard with scheduling, right? This has been a rough spring when it comes to weather, and they're already talking about whether tomorrow night may postpone events, which would then have them miss the awards. So we're going to try to figure out, if that happens, how we can get those kids recognized in kind of an alternate way. But it's just a busy time of year, and so I want to celebrate all of those things, all of our kids, all of our community, and our teachers. As Mr. Bell said, what we're doing in not only just the high school, but in our school corporation is making a difference. And we have so much to be proud of. And I want to thank all those people in our community, but all these people in the room and the work that they do. Thank you.
5: Well, I'm going to add to that just a little bit. I want to celebrate, Ms. Turpin brought this out, I like the number, seven student days left. I want to thank the teachers who celebrate them not enough. Their impact extends far beyond instruction. And this year especially, going through some transition periods, kind of like three superintendents, really. But I do got to point out, two are in sync so much they're kind of dressing together. So that's awesome. Got to celebrate what we can. But I think this is a time of year where we can celebrate the teachers a lot. It's end of the year can be rough for teachers. Can be great, too, but time for recharging those batteries, time to get things perspective, reflect on some things, and celebrate the good year. Props on the dress code, guys. I love it.
8: I'm going to chime in. I'm your resident track updater. Just congratulations to the girls' track team as they won conference last week.
9: Other celebrations?
10: I'd like to celebrate Ryan Comfort and the boys' volleyball team. They had a great season. And it went down to the final night on Saturday, and they took them five sets. And so they were defeated, but they could hold their head high because they did an excellent job this season.
9: Thank you.
10: Yep.
9: Others?
15: I'll just echo a little bit of what Chad said. One of the cool things about this role is being able to recognize teachers on a monthly basis, and a couple of you guys have been able to join us on that. So we've got eight teachers of the year finalists, and we've got eight staff members of the year as finalists as well. And one of the really neat things this week is those are being sort of released through social media is seeing the comments. You know, the my child had you, you're amazing, I had you as a kid. You know, obviously, like Nancy Brittingham, 37 years is an incredible career, and we've got some Teacher of the Year finalists with 25, plus years as well. And so it's just been neat to be able to celebrate teachers in a public manner through the number of shares and just positive comments. And it'd be a neat opportunity as we kind of look at next year, how do we do that more frequently to get that positive feedback about our staff, because we've got some incredible people working for us. And it's just pretty cool to see.
9: Thank you. I'm glad you brought up the staff member of the year as well, because without those people behind the scenes doing things, we wouldn't have the team that we need to make that all happen. And when we were out at Northern Heights and spoke briefly with an individual out there, they do have, in some cases, some interaction with the kids and some real positive influence as well. So thanks for mentioning that. Other celebrations? If not, next item on the agenda is public comment. I don't believe we have any public comment this evening. So we'll move on to the consent agenda. And I would like to, I would be remiss if I didn't mention two people that are on the personnel report. And the first one is Amy Shearer. She's retiring from her position as a basketball coach with an incredible history, touched a lot of lives. So I'd like to comment on that. And then obviously the other one is Jennifer Reeve, who, you know, I always told people that I'd have people come to me at the bank and say, you know, could you give me a reference letter? And I'd always say, well, you know, okay, I hate this, but yes. And the reason is because you want that person, that's their next stage. And but no, I'm not happy with you. So have always loved your enthusiasm. I know the board has always appreciated you keeping us updated on what's going on and the development of the program, and there's no question that you will be missed, but also understand that opportunity to go in and again build a program from the ground up and taking on that challenge. And so I am certain that you'll be touching a lot of kids' lives there as well, and we'll do really well. But thank you so much for your service. And from there, any questions or comments regarding the consent agenda? There are none. I'd entertain a motion for approval.
8: If you two are going to fight over it, I'll say it. I motion for approval of the consent agenda.
3: I'll second.
9: A motion and a second. Any further discussion? Hearing none, all those in favor, please signify by raising your right hand. Motion passes unanimously. Next item on the agenda is approval of a personnel item. Did you want to comment at all?
15: Yeah, I mean, I'll just go through this very first part. In accordance with state law, again, we've done this several times. Schools are required to utilize a comprehensive background check for all of our employees, but the law prohibits us from employing individuals who have certain background events without additional review and separate approval from the general consent agenda. And so tonight we've got an employee, again, made a mistake. There's some history there, and I've shared that with you all. But we are, again, having reviewed that individual, having gone through reference checks, we're recommending approval to hire for this position.
9: We have a motion for approval.
8: I motion for approval of, let me see how I need to word this.
15: Just personnel item.
8: The personnel, okay. Motion for approval of the personnel item.
16: A second.
9: The motion and a second. Any further discussion? Hearing none, all those in favor, please by raising your right hand. Motion passes unanimously. Thank you. Next is approval of board policy 5136. This is the second reading. We discussed this at our work session. Are there any questions or comments regarding this? If not, I would entertain a motion for approval.
5: I'd like to make a motion to approve board policy 5136.
8: I'll second.
9: A motion and a second. Any further discussion? Hearing none, all those in favor, please signify by raising your right hand. Motion passes unanimously. Next item is approval of proposed 26-27 district and student handbooks. Again, we discussed this at our work session. Are there any questions or comments regarding this? If there are none, I would entertain a motion for approval.
16: I move we accept the all of them. All of the handbook changes for the 2025-2026 school year.
8: 26-26.
16: I'm sorry. Oh, yes. I'm looking at the district handbook that says 2025.
17: Oh, you changed it.
16: It's not my
9: fault. Good catch.
16: All right. I'll move down to the next one. It says 2026-2027.
9: We have a motion. We have a second.
14: Second.
9: Motion and a second. Any further discussion? Hearing none, all those in favor, please signify by raising your right hand. Motion passes unanimously. That is the last item on the agenda. Our next meeting will be, work session will be June 1st, and regular board meeting will be June 15th. With that, we're adjourned. Thank you, everyone.
17: Hi, Debbie.

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0: give a man a fish and you feed him for a day. 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Fishing's not that hard.
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